0: a countdown, and this week we're counting down cities. You know, songs about cities. It's kind of like going on tour.
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12: Here's the latest Bemidji area weather forecast from the Z99 Weather Center.
13: I'm meteorologist Mace Michaels. Tonight, mostly cloudy, some isolated showers, and a low in the mid-40s. A clearing sky with a return to sunshine tomorrow, and warmer, highs in the upper 70s. A mix of sun and clouds for Memorial Day, highs mid-80s, a slight shower chance. Live bands and lakeside vibes. 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

0: Z99, Van Halen, Leonard Skinner in there as well. We've got Tom Cochran going back, and it looks like we're really going to warm up. Yeah, details coming up, especially like Monday, Tuesday, Wednesday next week, well into the 80s, our first kind of heat wave, at least for northern Minnesota, on the way. Cars and the Hollies next.
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2: Here's the latest Bemidji area weather forecast from the Z99 Weather Center.
3: I'm meteorologist Mace Michaels. Tonight, mostly cloudy, some isolated showers, and a low in the mid-40s. A clearing sky with a return to sunshine tomorrow, and warmer, highs in the upper 70s. A mix of sun and clouds for Memorial Day, highs mid-80s, a slight shower chance. Live bands and lakeside vibes. 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

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I have to strain my brain just to come up with songs. I had to go to the internet. I had to ask friends and stuff. I had to bring in some consultants and stuff, all right? How about a little kiss? I was made for loving you, baby. 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Come on. You can't dance to Kiss. Here you go.

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No, I wouldn't have. I could have. No, matter of fact, record companies were probably trying to, I don't remember, but I bet you 79, I was on Capitol. They were probably trying to push me into doing a duet with Donna Summer or something. There's the Eagles. Come on, 79, Heartache Tonight.

Well, well. You know, them Eagles, God, they made some of the greatest, the best music of all time. I mean, if they came out today, they would be country. They would be on country radio stations across the country. Wouldn't even be considered rock. But it was so cool, that whole Laurel Canyon era, man. All the music that came out of there, that L.A., the scene from back then, it was awesome. Love, love, love, love. 79, yeah. Yeah, if I was like 31 years old. I can't believe it. Wow. Okay. All right. Tom Petty, don't do me like that. I would never do you like that, Tom. Tom's no longer with us. Wow. What a trip. Here you go.

0: Okay, 1979, I had an album out called Street Machine, I think, and I was opening for Cheap Trick, not a whole tour, nothing. I just did a couple shows. I remember in Buffalo, and they had just exploded with Live at the Budokan or something, one of those records. It just crazy big. And I remember, you know, sold 18,000 tickets in some arena. I think it was in Buffalo or New York or Albany, upstate New York. And I'm talking to Rick, and I'm saying, because I've known him for a while, and I say, hey, Rick, wow, man, congratulations. He goes, yeah, man, I'm burning $100 bills in my fireplace. Hey, Rick, how's that working for you now, okay? Hello, Cheap Trick. I want you to want me.
1: I want you to want me.

0: We'll be right back. Another Top Rock Countdown. We talking. Don't go away. I got a lot of good stuff for you.
1: Andrew Hagar here, son of Sammy. 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

0: 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Another Top Rock Countdown.
1: Woohoo!
0: Yeah! 1979. You know, Led Zeppelin then was about on their last leg. This song was kind of like, this album wasn't my favorite. You know, Into the Outdoor, or was it? Or was it the Hot Dog record? Which one was it? Cuda? Cuda? Which album was it? All of My Love? Led Zeppelin. What was it, Jamie?
2: Four?
0: No, All of My Love. All of My Love to You Now. That was Into the Outdoor, or Help Me Out Here, or Cuda. Anyway, the last two Led Zeppelin records, not my two favorite. You know, I love Zeppelin. Come on, greatest band of all time. My favorite band, maybe ever up there with Cream. But
2: In Through the Outdoor.
0: See, I was right. And then my damn engineer screwed me all up and made me look stupid, you know, because he questioned me. Don't ever question the boss. What the hell is wrong with you? Here, All of My Love, little Led Zeppelin.

Yeah, now the Clash came into the scene. This record, it was the critics' favorite. It had about four or five really cool songs, and this is one of them. But the whole album and as a whole, a double album, was not that great, I don't think. But man, the press, whoa, they could do no wrong, man. These guys could have pooped their pants and the press would have said, brilliant. All right, but here's a great song by the Clash. 79, London Calling.

1979, a groundbreaking record, Pink Floyd. There you go, man. That was just, I mean, every one of their records were groundbreaking, but this was like, whoa, concept to the concept to the concept to the production to the breaking the band up, of course, there we go, you know. Man, why can't people get along? That's what Space Between's all about. And I can't play a Space Between record because it's not 40 years old. It will be someday, but I probably won't be here doing this show talking about it. How about Queen, a little crazy little thing?

Uh-huh. Okay, now look, this next band, first album, it was the biggest first album of all time at the time. Now, I don't know if it still holds that record, but I would think it's in the top five or the top ten, especially now when nobody sells records anymore, that many anyway. And this song was so cool. When I heard it, I couldn't believe it. I love this song, the groove, the riff, the lyrics. It's like so rock and roll, so cool, so throwback and everything. And then these guys explode. They're selling out arenas all over the world after one record, sold 11, 12 million albums. And then they start doing interviews and the lead singer starts saying crazy shit like we're bigger than the Beatles and things like that. Just the wrong things for a brand new band, you know. And they kind of, the second album only sold like 4 million, which if I sold 4 million records today, I would probably make another record. But no. And then the next one, goodbye. But this one was badass, worthy of being as big as it was. A real rock track, in my book, but a one-hit wonder, The Knack, My Sharona.

0: My Sharona, we'll be right back.
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0: Red Rocker Sammy Hagar, I'm back, but I'm really back way back. We're talking about 1979. My career hadn't really taken off yet. It was starting to. I was, you know, selling 300,000-400,000 records. I was selling out little small arenas, but a couple cities, of course, San Antonio, San Francisco, you know, St. Louis, places where I'd maybe sell out a bigger arena. But I just remember it being a year of a lot of great new bands were coming out, and kind of like it was a changing of the guards a little bit. You know, you had bands like, you know, Bad Company and The Clash, you know, Cheap Trick was starting to make it. You know, there was, you know, The Knack. It was a journey. It had been around, but they really broke big that year. Foreigner broke big that year. And I hadn't broke yet, man. So I was bumming hard. But the band, my favorite band from 79 era, was This Broke This Band. And this band was the band that I thought should have broke. And I would have taken a backseat any day to this band, because they are still the baddest mother boops on the planet in rock and roll. Anybody will tell you they are the kings. Let me just tell you, okay? AC/DC with their first big top 40 crossover hit, Highway to Hell. Get the boop out of here.

Damn, sorry about the rant, folks, but I couldn't help it. Damn, Highway to Hell, when I heard that, I just went, amen. Everybody did. Not just me. Every rock and roller on the planet. They were already into AC/DC, but when they came out with Highway to Hell, that Mutt Lang production, that badass thing, and then what happens? We lose the singer. Man, it's terrible. What a tragic thing. But of course, Brian Johnson came in, kicked plenty of butt, and I heard he's back, by the way. That's none of my business. And next, I can't believe that Steve Lukather is even 40 years old. I don't think I've known the guy for over 40 years now. Oh my God, Toto, hold the line.

Yeah. Okay, the Red Rocker sent me Hagar here. I'm back. There's a little confusion in that last, that little play thing, but don't worry. I'm back. How's everybody doing out there? Is everything sounding good? You enjoying this show? You want me to shut up and play more music like that one guy said? Oh, oh boy.

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Yeah. 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Bad Company. Now, Paul Rodgers, one of my favorite singers of all time, has become a dear friend over the years. Finally, I did a rock and roll road trip with him. We've kind of become friends ever since. And he's such a humble, meek guy. I mean, it's like you're sitting there going, how can he sing like that and write these kind of songs and be a rock star? Because when you sit in a room with him, he's just humble and sweet and nice and kind. And he just puts off this little white light thing. And he told me stories about when he was drinking and doing drugs back in the early Bad Company days. And he was a fighter. He used to beat the crap out of everybody in the band. He'd go into a bar and wipe out the bar. The guy's little. He's like 5'6" or something, man. And I guess he's a badass black belt, you know, in karate. And he has a mean streak in him. But boy, I never saw it. And I don't want to see it. No, Paul. Here's a little rock and roll fantasy. I had the pleasure of singing this song with him.

0: 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We'll be right back with another set from Sammy Hagar. The Red Rocker himself is going to be in the house any minute now. Stick around. You'll hear him when you get back.
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0: The Red Rocker, Sammy Hagar, we are back. Yes, we are back. Yeah, man, here comes Sammy. Hey, Sammy, come on in here. Yeah, we're doing a record. No, we're playing records. Yeah, come on. Hey, man, how's it going? Yeah, what's going on? Hey, Sammy here. I just got invited into this radio show. something about 1979, man, I'm kind of out of my league a little bit, you know, part two, they're bringing me in to do part two, I don't even know what the hell's going on here, so let's get some music here, I'll play one of mine just to get me started before I get my brain together, Sammy Hagar, Little Plain Jane, 79.

Yeah, I remember opening for Foreigner on this tour in Michigan. We were in Lansing, Michigan, I believe, in that line where he said, "Can I throw you my key?" He used to have this Holiday Inn key in his pocket, you know, with the big green plastic thing on it. And he'd pull it out and he'd throw it in the audience. And somebody threw it back up on stage. I'm sorry, Lou. I had to tell that story. But and then I was in a radio station in Detroit the next night where I was opening for him again. And I told the story on the station and I walked out of the control room and Mick Jones was sitting in the office waiting to go on radio himself. And he looked at me and he was pissed off. He's still my great buddy, though. Whatever. Okay. Hey, people do stupid things. I'm just one of them. Robert Palmer had a bad case of loving you.

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1: Yeah, definitely. That song was written by a guy named Moon Martin. He was a great songwriter.
0: We'll be right back. The Red Rocker here. Don't go away. Go get yourself some Beach Bar rum unless you're driving. Don't ever drink and drive. And drink responsibly and always be grateful. We'll be right back.
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Okay, the Red Rocker Sammy Hagar, we're back. Yep. All right, now. I remember back, you know, in 79, this part I can remember because Journey had been kicking around three or four albums with Greg Raleigh singing, and it was the Santana alumni, and they all of a sudden they get this new singer, and Neil's calling me up going, man, wait to hear a new singer, man. This guy's got a voice, man. Wow, you know, you got to hear it, you got to hear it, you got to hear it, and all this stuff. And I met him at a, you know, some event. He came with Neil, and I met him. And I said, oh, Steve, how you doing? You know, cool guy, you know, and all this stuff. And then when you heard his voice, it's like, whoa. And Journey just went, pow! You know, they've been kicking around, hadn't really broke nationally. And, man, this broke that band, the first album with Steve Perry. Still one of the great rock singers of all time. And, yeah, a little Journey. Loving, touching, squeezing.

Yeah, Journey. They had many hits after that, and man, just went on and on and on and on. The lights go down in the city and all that stuff, man. Anyway, Steve Perry really elevated their songwriting and their music, and I don't know what happened to the guy. I mean, I know he's still alive, he still sings, he made a solo record not too long ago, but why wouldn't he go back in Journey? Why? Can someone just tell me, please, why? Damn. Never mind, let's go with some Charlie Daniels. Devil Went Down to Georgia.

devil went down to Georgia. He was looking for a soul to steal. He was in a bind because he was way behind and he was willing to make a deal. When he came across this young man sawing on a fiddle and playing it hot, and the devil jumped up on a hickory stump and said, "Boy, let me tell you what. I guess you didn't know it, but I'm a fiddle player too. And if you'd care to take a dare, I'll make a bet with you. Now you play pretty good fiddle, boy, but give the devil his due. I bet a fiddle of gold against your soul, 'cause I think I'm better than you."

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And he pulled the bow across the strings and it made an evil hiss. And then a band of demons joined in and

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And he laid that golden fiddle on the ground at Johnny's feet. Johnny said, "Devil, just come on back if you ever want to try again. I done told you once, you son of a bitch, I'm the best

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He was just, I was trying to hint at, you know, about being that old. Like, how can you and Willie, you know, being, he goes, go ahead and say it, Sam. I'm old. No, go ahead and say it. You know, because I was trying to, I didn't want to use the word old. I said, you know, you've been around a long time, and, you know, how much longer do you think you can really do this? I mean, you know, did you plan? And he goes, no, go ahead and say it. I'm old. No, you know, he was totally cool. And I'm up there going, damn, this guy's so honest and so straight up. But anyway, great musician, man. And I was enlightened after I sat with Charlie all day, and it was, we had a great time. Anyway, let's get into set. It's, you know, 79. Charlie was 40 then when he did that song. Wow. And next, Pat Benatar. I was working with Keith Olsen years later. This is before, when I went and did my Standing Hampton record with Keith Olsen and Three Lock Box. Anyway, he produced her. He had been producing Pat Benatar. And you know, I used to love the way her vocals sound. He used to have a certain microphone and a certain technique. So as soon as I went in to record with him, I just said, hey, I want that Pat Benatar sound. He said, first of all, you got to learn how to sing like her. He was a wise guy. Anyway, okay, Pat Benatar, Heartbreaker. Check the vocal sound.

0: 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Yeah. We'll be right back.
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0: Red Rockers, another countdown in the box, in the can, wherever you want to put it in your hand. 1979, woo! What a ride we have taken. Come on. Wow, wow, wow. I'm going to leave you with, to me, this song holds up today. I sing it in Cabo all the time. One of the songs we go to with the band when we're up there jamming. Woo! Little Bob Seger, old time rockin'.

0: both. I'll see you next week. The Red Rocker Sammy Hagar here signing off. 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
2: Rumors spreading around in that Texas town. About to check outside the game. If you know what I'm talking about, just let me know if you wanna go to that whole mile on the range. 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

0: I'm Dave Johnson. Be sure and be tuned in next time for another great edition of The Best in Blues on Blues Deluxe as we close out the month of May with music from Zach Harmon and The Drive from their new live release. Guitarist J.P. 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

0: My name is John Eggers, Director of Project Graduate. I am pleased to have with me Bemidji Mayor Jorge Prince, County Commissioner Tim Sumner, and Suzanne Thomas, owner of Buena Vista Ski Lodge, to help us understand why a high school diploma is so important. Here are a few reasons.
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0: Thank you, Mayor Prince, County Commissioner Sumner, and Suzanne Thomas for helping us understand why it is so important to have a high school diploma. 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
5: Here's the latest Bemidji area weather forecast from the Z99 Weather Center.
6: I'm meteorologist Mace Michaels. Tonight, mostly cloudy, some isolated showers, and a low in the mid-40s. A clearing sky with a return to sunshine tomorrow, and warmer, highs in the upper 70s. A mix of sun and clouds for Memorial Day, highs mid-80s, a slight shower chance. Live bands and lakeside vibes. 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
1: Andrea Kent, the executive director of the Boys and Girls Club of the Bemidji area, is back. Andrea, welcome back to the show.
8: Hello, Bemidji. Hello, Kev.
1: Well, I've seen very little proof of this. I cannot, I don't believe it's true, but people keep telling me that summer is coming.
8: Well, I think there was zero proof of spring. I think summer is on the way.
1: You say so.
8: I think we're going to skip straight from winter. Although my husband's like, okay, we're going to have to take our plants back in again on Tuesday and take them back in on Wednesday. Ooh, it's still freezing out there. So I don't know. Who knows? It's going to be 70 and sunny someday.
1: I hope so. All right. That being said, that means you mm-hmm. get really busy at the Boys and Girls Club.
8: We do, right? Like, so summer is rocking and rolling at the club. We triple our program hours since we run from the morning to 7:45 to 5 p.m. And so it's a great because we have that much more time with our kids to build relationships and do some of the things that we do well, which is work on academic success, healthy lifestyles, leadership programming, and career exploration and development. So it gives us more hours a day to do that, like 10 hours a day to do that, which is really, really spectacular. The good news is that there's a lot of kids coming to the Boys and Girls Club this summer. The bad news is right now we are waitlisting any new registration. So that's it's good, but not good, you know, in that sense.
1: Well, your staff is used to developing 3 hours or so a day of programming. Mm-hmm. And now it's to what? Hours a day.
8: Yeah, so more than
1: so
8: tripled, yeah.
1: That's a challenge in its own right.
8: Yeah, it is. And so maybe we'll just super jump to the fourth point on my list of things to talk to Kev about today, and that is we can't do it without staff. We're in an okay spot right now in terms of staffing, but we definitely could use some more three or four youth development people. And so that's about 25 hours a week. It's like you typically would say, hey, I'm Kev. I'm going to be the morning person because you are already a morning person, right?
1: Yes.
8: I'm going to work the kind of 7 to noon shift. Then we're looking for afternoon people for 5 hours from like noon to 5. because working from 7:45 or 7 to 5, it gets to be a long day for people. 10 hours is a long day. And so we're looking for more people who love kids and that want to work about 25 hours a week. And they can apply on Indeed, just straight on Indeed. We also are looking for people who are like, you know, I want something a little bit more casual. I don't want to be like locked into 5 mornings, 5 days a week. But we need floats, we call them, or subs. We need field trip people, things like that, that it could be from 5 hours a week to 35 hours a week, but just to kind of sub in. And also, guess what? People do want to take a day off during the summer. So if you want something a little more casual and you have maybe already a job in the summer but would like to fill in, you know, Thursday afternoon and then the next week, Tuesday morning or something like that, we'd love that. And we're looking for, you know, 3 to 5 of those folks. So in total, we're still probably looking for about 10 people.
0: Okay. And you're looking for a branch director in Black Duck. That's a biggie.
8: It's a biggie. It's a year-round full-time benefited position. Chelsea, who was up there for the last year and a half, is so super fabulous. She's going to dedicate a little bit more time to – she's got a family of her own, 4 kids, dedicate time to her family. And so we're looking for somebody to join us probably this summer because we want to get them all trained and onboarded before the first day of Black Duck Schools in late August. And so if people – people are, again, full-time benefited. The program schedule up there is all day Mondays because Black Duck is on the 4-day school week. And then Tuesday through Friday after school and then doing all of the relationship building and relationship with the school and with the community. And there's some special events involved in that too. But it's a great position. We would love to have somebody who would like to work with us full-time, year-round. Okay. That's also on Indeed. Everything's on Indeed now.
0: Everything's on Indeed.
8: You
0: have 3 sites. Are they all open for the summer?
8: They are not. So Black Duck is open for the summer. Bemidji is open for the summer. And then J.W. Smith, our school-based site, is closed for the summer. And based on some conversations that we've had with Minnesota Department of Education, we are thrilled that grant will continue another 3 years in partnership with Bemidji Schools. So we're really, really thankful for that. We're really thankful for the school district's vote to keep that school open. You know, we serve like 80, 90 kids a day there just in our school program out of about 240. So we serve a high portion of J.W. Smith kids at J.W. But they take a break for the summer. A lot of those come over to the clubhouse then in the summer for full summer programming. And we have a whole list of program partners. Like, we're so thankful for the Headwaters Music and Arts, Character Challenge Course, of course, our Bemidji Area Reading Canines, those bark dogs and their handlers, Apple Blossom Village, Headwater Science Center, a longtime partner, First City Dance, we're partnering with. We're also doing some fishing, skating, ice skating, yes, because BCA still retains ice in the summer. Some swimming, and then we've had a longtime partnership with Elks for sending kids, usually in that 4th and 5th grade, to a full week of Elks camp.
0: Okay.
8: Yeah.
0: Who are you fishing with?
8: People who have boats and fishing. I don't actually know the details on that, but usually it's about once a week. Usually it's a group. Sometimes the police department goes out with us, but it kind of is that take a kid fishing has no boundaries kind of group that has a pontoon. They love to fish. We usually have 4 to 6, sometimes 8 kids on the pontoon with them, and they know the spots, you know, they know the hot spots. Our staff doesn't fish probably enough to know all that or have that, all of the equipment and the pontoon and stuff like that. So we're thankful for that group.
0: Okay. And you've got a campaign going right now.
8: We do. You know, just historically, Kev, right? Like, we have been in this community since 2003. And the best years for us are the years that our community invests in us. And since COVID, we've been a little wonky a little bit with some grants that have kind of come and gone. And we've used grants in really strategic ways to expand into J.W. Smith, expand into Black Duck. But the sustainability and the the ability for us to continue to do the good work is really because of our community members investing in us and investing in our kids. And, you know, last year we served over 625 kids. So there's a lot of kids in our community that need safe spaces, yeah, positive places, mentors, help with homework, just a safe listening adult in their life. And so we have a campaign going on right now. It typically goes through the end of June. June 30th, there's $42,500 that is a match right now. So at this point, every single dollar that is given to the Boys and Girls Club will be matched dollar for dollar. So you give $10, this match, thanks to an anonymous Turtle River couple, to Sanford Health and to Steve and Jill Hill for being super, super generous. They're matching all those dollars coming in because they understand the need for the club in our community, and the need for serving 600 kids over the course of the year, the need to feed our kids and provide safe places and educate our kids. And

0: When you talk about kids you serve, who are you serving? And what are you ultimately trying to accomplish?
1: We are serving our community, and by serving kids in our community, we're serving 625 last year kiddos. A majority of our kiddos have some life challenges and live in poverty, but not all. Our fees are zero right now in Bemidji. Just removing that financial barrier for families and youth to come after school and start their day at the club with a healthy and nutritious snack, which we actually ask our kids, like, what are they interested in? What do they like? Things like that. Helping them academically, helping them socially and emotionally. We have a full suite of programs that we run from a health perspective, like not just from moving and grooving your body, but really thinking about confidence and self-esteem and trying to say, hey, you're a cool kid. You're a super cool kid, and I see some of your friends doing this, that, and the other thing, and we know that that's not healthy, and so, you know, help them to understand that they can stand up for themselves. They can say no to those things. They don't have to succumb to peer pressure and all the things that are happening in their lives. And so safe spaces, positive places, having positive, caring adults, mentoring our youth. What are we trying to accomplish? Ultimately, we're trying to build productive, responsible, and caring citizens for our next generation. These kids, we were reminiscing before we started today, like, you remember when I graduated from high school about, you know, a million years ago, and there were people at that time that invested in me and said, you can do it. Like, and I'm going to give you the tools and the resources, and I'm going to support you every step of the way. And because of those people, community members and teachers and parents and said that, hey, you can do this. Like, we have leaders today, right? And so that's what we're about. We're about raising up these kids to be our future leaders. And when I look at our kids at the club, honestly, your grandson is one of them. Mm-hmm. Like, I just think, you know what? We are in good hands. If it is thinking about what our community is going to be like in 10 years and 15 years and 20 years, and I think about how amazing just our club kids are, like, we're going to be in good hands. We have really bright, talented, articulate, funny, funny kids coming to the Boys and Girls Club. And I feel so lucky that they parents and guardians trust us to pour into their kids every day after school and throughout the summer.
0: Okay. So that's what's going on. And if you want to, you can certainly make your pledge, but you can also golf later this summer and help out that way.
1: That's right. If you like to golf seriously, or if you like to golf not seriously.
0: That would be me.
1: I just went out for Mother's Day, and I'm like, both of my kids are golfing seriously, and I am golfing not seriously. So we played best ball, where Mama got to play both of their really nice drives. And I was like, this is the best day ever, honestly. So we have something for everybody. So if you want to golf a little bit more seriously, you can join us for our golf championship at Bemidji Town and Country. And that is at the end of August, August 24th. And if you are just like more of a casual golfer and want to have a great, great time, we would love for you to come up to the Black Duck Golf Championship and Scramble up there. And that's on August 28th. And right now we are really, really working hard and kind of desperately looking for sponsorships. We need about 80 or so sponsors to make those tournaments kind of go off without a hitch. And so if you are interested in being a hole sponsor or an ace sponsor or a driving range sponsor or a cart sponsor, or, I mean, we have so many sponsors opportunities with a lot of different marketing benefits. And so they can call the club 218-444-4171 and talk to Hannah, or they can go on our website too and make a sponsorship, or they can call me at the club, or they can stop in, you know, all kinds of ways. But this is a great way to get your business name out there and say, hey, we want to invest in kids. Because that's what we're about too. Like, it's great for the community. Our golfers typically have a really, really great time. And it's just another

0: way of providing sustainable funding. So when grants come in and go out, or when grants are out of our control at the state or federal level, like this is the annual campaign that we're running right now, and these golf tournaments are that really sustainable level of funding so that we can do what we do every day after school and in the summer for 600 kids.
1: Okay. And that those events are on August 24th, as you noted, at the Town and Country Club. August 28th, that's a Monday at the 24th, and Friday the 28th at Black Duck's Golf Course. And then in October, you got a big bonanza again. Second annual Black Duck Bonanza.
0: Oh my gosh, that was so fun. Such a hoot. And this is a different style of event than we've done before. But we're coming back for a second annual October 24th. So we're hoping still for good weather. Although, you know, who knows? This spring was wonky. Who knows what fall is going to be like? And this is where there's like baskets and outdoor, it's kind of an outdoor enthusiast event, so like fishing and hunting, although there were some pretty stylish purses, and I have to tell you, ladies and guys, hey, get your lady a really, really pretty purse. And so that's a super fun event, October 24th. We'll be on again to talk a little bit more about that, but if you want to save the date and mark your calendar, it's going to be another great evening to support, especially our Black Duck Ranch.
1: What is the biggest challenge you guys are facing right now?
0: I think the unknown and uncertainty that is sometimes, you know, out of all of our control. There's been a lot of that in the last 12 months. And so I was just sharing with one of our funders and great partners, just saying this has probably been the hardest year for me as the executive director. We kind of, in a sense, started the year last year in July, but we had, the storm had hit this community in such a devastating way. Then we kind of tried to breathe after that for a moment, and we got word that the funding for the J.W. Smith site was held up at the federal level, and that was just excruciating to think about what to do. And so we had some people that were willing to step up and kind of bridge that gap for us. Thankfully, that funding freeze was released, which was great. But it's just the uncertainty of that kind of stuff. We can do a lot of great things that are within our control here. We can serve kids to a high, high programmatic level here. We can build relationships here with businesses and individuals. We can talk about investment. But when large-scale grants, you know, in the hundreds of thousands of dollar range kind of are in question, that's difficult because it's just not an easy solution, because for us, it affects 80, 90 kids a day and their families. And so that is difficult. We submitted a grant to Minnesota Department of Education in March of 2025.
1: Wow.
0: And because of all of the uncertainty with the Department of Education and the Minnesota Department of Education, we have still yet to learn if we are going to get that grant. We've been told that probably would be awarded or issued or announced by June 1st of this year. But that's a extraordinarily long time to wait. Especially when we're talking about that's a lot of money on the line, hundreds of thousands of dollars. So that uncertainty, and of course everybody faces that in their life. It just was more, a lot more this last year. And then to kind of turn around after that kind of stalled out at the end of the year, that like we're good. And then to come to find out that perhaps J.W. Smith building itself was going to close. Whoa, it was just kind of a bumpy year.
1: Yeah.
0: It was just a bumpy year, and I'm just so grateful, so incredibly grateful. I can't even say, I don't know if you can hear my voice, but how grateful we are to the school district and the board, the school board, for that vote to keep J.W. Smith open and find other alternatives. And so we're excited to kind of, our year starts in July, so most people are like making their New Year's resolutions in, you know, January, but our year starts in July. So we're like, whew, okay, we're ready to kind of like say, be done with kind of that 12-month period and start a new year on July 1st of 2026. And we have a new strategic plan that our board has been working on. And thanks to Danae Alamano, too, for helping us reflect and lead out that strategic planning piece. So we're excited to launch a new 2026 through 2030 strategic plan, which I can come back another time and talk to you about.
1: That will be awesome. I'd love to hear it. Any final thoughts before you wrap it up today?
0: We're so grateful for you, Kev, and for this station and for our community partnerships that just make us possible. We're just, we can't do it without this amazing and dedicated community. So thank you.
1: We just like to hang out with cool people. That's all.
0: I mean, I do like to hang out with cool people. No. And there's a lot of cool people in Bemidji. That's for sure.
1: Andrea Kent is the executive director of the Boys and Girls Club of the Bemidji area. Speaking of cool people, and she's in today. Thanks, Andrea. It's great to have you in.
0: Thank you.
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1: 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We are talking with Hannah Johnson, the Senior Career Development Consultant with Sanford Health of Northern Minnesota. Hannah, welcome back.
11: Yes, thanks, Kev.
1: Well, we've talked about a lot of different things you do. Let's just start with the reason your position exists. We talked a lot about it out in the lobby before you get in. There's just a need for a lot of people to take over in healthcare. It's a shortage of jobs out there.
11: Yes, yeah. So a big part of reason, or a big reason that my job got created probably about 8 years ago now through Samford is they wanted someone specifically to focus on the K through 12 programs and how do we help guide kids into these career fields that are unknown, you know, outside the nurse and doctor realm, and is what gonna, you know, what's gonna help kind of continue our success in healthcare in general with, you know, the staff retiring throughout the years and just trying to get kids aware of what is out there, you know, that maybe might not be shown in the day-to-day life or on a TV show that they see and what actually makes a hospital run. So they invested in my position 8 years ago, you know, and I've been here now and I've seen huge success in getting kids interested in jobs that maybe they didn't know, which has been awesome. And I hope that continues to keep growing. So that's what kind of the senior career development consultant. So you're kind of just trying to help them develop the skills and knowledge that will help them succeed in the future.
1: Okay. And one of the things, of course, you mentioned doctors and nurses. We all hear about doctors and nurses. Mm-hmm. There's way more opportunity than that.
11: Yes, yeah. You know, and so the biggest thing that I always tell the kids at the high school to make it easy to remember is I say a hospital is like a human body. I mean, you have to have everything to make it work, right? So you have your nurses and doctors, which is a big part of it too, and their roles are very important. But then you have everyone else that kind of falls in. So you have all your tech careers, like your rad tech, your sonography techs, your lab techs, your pharmacy techs, you know, your ultrasound techs. Those are huge components. You have your staff that help run the day-to-day operation, like your patient access reps and, you know, your other staff that help keep the facility clean and prep it for patients and keep it sterile, you know, environmental services. And then you just even have the nice folks that help kind of guide you where to go. We also have, I mean, so many other positions like the boiler operators that keep the hospital warm. You know, you have your food services that help keep us hungry so we don't get grumpy throughout the day, right? And there's so many different other departments. Security, anything like that. And they need everyone to make it work. And I think a big part of my job is to highlight those careers that aren't necessarily up front. And then the only time you really see them is when you start working in a hospital. So if I can help expose those jobs ahead of time to help kind of guide students in what courses to take, where to go, if they can start on the job, you know, right out of high school, if they're 18 plus, or if there's a job for them at, you know, 17, 18, like how they get their foot in the door to help, you know, them succeed and, you know, graduate, you know, start making that money to help support themselves growing, you know, forward. And if they do need college, if they don't need college. So that's a huge part of it. And I work with kids individually every day, just helping them. They say, this is where I'm aiming to go. How do I get there? And I'll help them establish of saying, this is where you can start. This is the opportunities you can do. This is how you get there. This is the schools you can go to. This is what you can do at the hospital to get some experience, whether it's job shadowing or volunteering or doing internships or anything like that. And that helps them succeed in their next steps.
1: Okay. Just to give people an idea of what we're talking about, how many, if you were filled up, how many jobs would that be in Samford Health in Northern Minnesota?
11: For the Bemidji location, I believe we have roughly around 3,000 to 4,000 folks or whatever. And then you have people continually retiring, right, or moving on to their next job. So there is a high demand for healthcare jobs in general. I mean, it's not something that we all haven't heard of. But with the next generation retiring here and stepping down, which, you know, it's their turn. They get to retire, right? It's you know, now our responsibility to kind of step up into these roles and start continuing their lead and what they establish and learn and, you know, do new things and stuff like that to the evolved healthcare world. But I would definitely say you're going to have a huge portion retire here soon. So if we can help our kids in the community see the jobs here, you know, how they can make a livable wage and how they can continue to grow within the organization. That is one thing I love about Samford is that there is always an opportunity to keep growing and elevate yourself. I started as a small intern in Samford and I've continued throughout the years and I've almost been there for 10 years now and I'm going to keep going, you know, and I see my future at Samford. I see how we can, you know, evolve. You just seen recently we had another merger with North Memorial, which hopefully we can help support any other rural area, any other larger area of healthcare and continue to help be, you know, a presence and great provider for community members throughout Minnesota, North Dakota, South Dakota, and from there on.
1: Okay. 3,000 to 4,000 jobs in Bemidji.
11: For Sanford right now. There's a lot of people in there, but I mean, there's not 4,000 in demand right now, like I would say that everyone needs to go apply for, but you probably have a couple, like I would say probably 150 jobs that we have open now on our Sanford careers page. Mm-hmm. And it fluctuates throughout the year, but we have provider positions open. We have main staff positions open. We have high school opportunities open. We have our general just assistant care positions open. So there's so much opportunity for kids to start, even adults too. We just opened our Genesis program, which is for 18 and older folks that are looking at getting into healthcare. You can spend 3 to 4, I think it's 3 weeks actually in the hospital doing different floors. And from there, you can do a 3-week paid opportunity, float through the floors, and then if you like the job, you can continue and keep working there and then grow your healthcare career too. So there's a lot of opportunities for the youth. There's a lot of opportunities for just the community in general.
1: Mm-hmm. But the point is that's one location.
11: Yeah.
1: One Sanford location.
11: Yeah.
1: And Sanford's only one healthcare provider among many in the nation.
11: Yes. Yeah. Yeah. So. And it's everywhere. I always say if we can even get one kid interested or one person interested in healthcare, it's a win as a whole in the United States, because everywhere needs healthcare staff. So we just, if we can help guide and show kids what there is out there, since sometimes it's hard to know, I think that'll help, nationwide even.
1: Well, Hannah, you have a couple of events coming up in June to maybe help grease the skid, so to speak, of getting some kids interested in healthcare.
11: Yes, yeah. So I have two June Sanford summer camps. So they're basically camps for kids. They're one-day camps. One is on June 10th and one is on June 20th. And what these camps do is you come for a day, you hang out with me and the healthcare staff at the hospital. We tour different departments. We see different areas of career. You get a free lunch, which is awesome. And you get to chat with staff and stuff like that. And it's really just a career opportunity to explore different areas, see what's in the hospital, and kind of see how the day-to-day operation works a little bit. And then from there, if you're really interested in a career, that's where I can help just meet with you one-on-one or, go to the schools or anything and help these kids get their next step into where they want to go. So even if you don't think you want to go into healthcare, this is an excellent opportunity to even just go to the hospital to even see what it looks like. And maybe something might spark your interest in the career. But I say, even if you're interested or not interested, if you get a summer camp for a day that's free and you can attend it, it's an excellent opportunity to check out maybe what you could do in your future.
1: It's free, you get lunch, and it's for 7th through 12th graders. What are the date and the time again?
11: Yeah, so our future healthcare Sanford Bemidji Career Exploration Camp, that is June 10th. That one is from 10 to 2 at the hospital with me, and we'll see different areas. And then we also have another camp that's been kind of ramping up around the area, which is our Native America with Stethoscopes Camp, which is June 20th from 10 to 1, and check-in begins at 9:45. But these camps, both, they show different areas and levels of healthcare. The Native American with stethoscopes can also, show our, tribal leaders and how they're practicing medicine and how we can grow in that area. And then the other one is also just showing, the growth in our providers at the hospital and what they do as well, and other healthcare staff outside of just doctors and stuff like that. But anyone can attend both of these camps. It's not limited to anything. It's just showing different avenues, different areas, what you can do, how you can get into healthcare. And like I said, and the biggest things is kids are always like, oh, there's a free lunch. And I'm like, yes. I'm like, you get to hang out with me, you get some fun Sanford stuff, and a free lunch, and you meet some friends, which is really cool too, that are also interested in healthcare that maybe you can know at school and partner up and say, hey, I'm looking at healthcare. Like, let's see what we can do for a future.
1: So let's talk about some of those things. As we mentioned, there are some you just need training all the way up to, of course, doctoral degrees. But And everything in between.
11: Yeah. Yeah. So a big part of healthcare is a lot of times, or the misconception is, you need this high degree to get into healthcare. But we have jobs where you can, you know, enter, you know, once you graduate high school and you can start a position and you can elevate yourself. I mean, we have a lot of positions like your nursing assistant positions where you don't need a certification. You have phlebotomy. You can be trained on the job, or you can attend a couple week program if you want. EVS is one of those that you can start right, you know, going forward, which is like your environmental services that help prep and keep the hospital clean. Food services you can get in. And then you get up into the, you can work there for a bit. You can go through our educational assistance program at Sanford if you're thinking of going to college. We offer sponsorships and scholarships for students to go to nursing. I mean, at NTC or BSU, you have, we offer sponsorships for rad techs, for other areas of high demand. And then you can also see, like, if you job shadow, you can see, hey, you know, if a surgical tech position is only 2 years, where can I go around here to get that, you know, certification and start working on the floor? And then, of course, you have all the way up to your, you know, advanced practicing providers, and then your MDs and DOs and stuff like that. And we do have some residents fluctuate in every once in a while as well to work with some of our rural providers and such like that. But there's so many opportunities that you could start right, you know, right when you're 17, if you want, and then all the way up to, you know, your doctoral level. And if you want me to tell you how to get to med school, I mean, I manage med students for almost 8 years, and I've seen all of their paths and seen what they've gone through and how they got to their position of going back to med school. And I can talk about that. And I can also talk about if you're just looking to get your foot in the door and see where you can grow and go from there. So that's the kind of benefit, I guess, of me fluctuating throughout the years of working in the hospital. I've seen a lot. And I can also, I have a lot of knowledge to to be dangerous, they always say, right?
1: Right.
11: Where you can help kind of guide those kiddos and even people that are, you know, just general community members. If they're like, hey, I'm thinking of having a career change, this is what I'm thinking. I'm like, all right, let's figure out a plan and go from here.
1: All right. So interactions with kids over the years, is there any particular job that they say, well, I had no idea this kind of job existed? That
11: Yeah.
1: Is anyone that stands out?
11: Yeah, I was going to say, it's kind of a lot of the kids more, it's more of our tech careers that all suddenly they're like, hey, I never, you know, now that it's become more popular, like your ultrasound techs, your rad techs, your sonographers in general. But I would even say 5 years ago, you know, that was to them, at least here, starting to get like more popular for a position. But most times it's always like the phlebotomist that they also get really shocked about, that there's someone that goes around the hospital like day to day and draws blood from folks and brings it to the lab just to, you know, make sure everything's working okay in your body and see if there's a problem. And that one, they're always like, there's people that just draw blood all day. And I'm like, yeah, I mean, we need it, right?
1: Right.
11: Our labs and stuff like that. A lot of lab positions, they're always kind of shocked about like what, you know, how many staff we have in the lab and stuff. And then also just, they're always shocked to know that we do have people just outside of the clinical side, the non-clinical. Like, we have finance, we have a legal team, we have your business degrees, which is something that I've been on the side of healthcare. You know, you have your folks that, like, if you are thinking carpentry, you know, Krauss works with us all the time. You have, you know, security if you're thinking. We have a lot of BSU law enforcement guys that will come work at Sanford in the security just to get some work experience and stuff like that. They can also work within the community as well. But there's a lot of jobs that you don't see up front. You know, we have a quality and safety team. We have so much that they're always just kind of like, I never knew any of that existed. And it's like, well, I mean, you don't see it until you get into the hospital, right?
1: Sure.
11: And sometimes it can be too late to go back to school at that point. You know, if you have a family and you're trying to make a living, you know, sometimes it's not easy just to drop everything and go. But the one thing about Sanford is they do provide a lot of career growth opportunities. Like I said, our educational assistance program, where we'll help pay for students to go back to school in general, or offers, you know, scholarships or sponsorships. So there is room that you can keep moving, which is awesome.
1: Yeah, I know that many of people who have started in one role over there and have you know, graduated or gone to school and gotten some help in that regard.
11: Yeah.
1: I know a lot of nurses who have gone from LPN to RN and stuff like that.
11: Yeah,
1: so.
11: Yeah. I mean, there's always just, you know, everyone's always looking to grow, right? Everyone's always looking to see what their next chapter is in their life and stuff like that. And if you can find a good community, you know, company that's looking to invest in yourself too, it helps a lot when you're looking at longevity of what your life looks like, sustainable income, you know, if you are supporting a family, what that looks like and so forth. for. So if you ever have anyone that needs to talk to someone in Sanford, Bemidji, of like, where do I start? How do I go? You know, like anything like that. That is what I am there for. And most of my staff, especially the leaders, know that say, hey, if someone's looking for a career opportunity, you know, the senior career development consultant can help, right? Yeah. That's my title. So, and I've been doing it, like I said, for 8 years now, and I've only just seen people succeed. I've helped people apply to programs, whether they're, you know, I helped a gal apply to a sonography program a couple of years ago, and she was just pumped that she got in, and so forth. I've helped a lot of schools, like, or students go to, you know, med school or, you know, any of these other positions. And that's the best part of seeing these folks just, you know, get to where they want to go, especially from not knowing necessarily the steps.
1: Mm-hmm. We'll do another reminder of these events in a bit, but other than these two events, we've talked about other things you do. So talk about some of the stuff that happens throughout the year for people looking for a career.
11: Yeah, absolutely. Yeah, so these are just two small, you know, not small, but these are two opportunities that I just offer in the summer because, you know, kids get out of school and stuff like that. But I offer programs throughout the whole year at the hospital to explore healthcare jobs. I offer my Sanford MedX program, which just stands for medical exploration. I host that one time a month on a Tuesday night from 6 to 7:30, where we do deep dives into the hospital and check out different careers, different jobs. That's where I've had a lot of luck of showing kids like, hey, you know, like here's air med and EMS, you know, here's, you know, some of the careers that you can do in that, like how you get there. You see radiology, oncology, you know, cardiology, you know, and all these other areas, you know, just the nurse and doctor route to just non-clinical careers in general. So we explore a whole bunch of different jobs, and you can't typically just walk into a hospital, right, without an appointment. So this is an opportunity that I offer to kids to come into the hospital, and usually after work hours, which is nice, so that they can get more one-on-one time with the healthcare staff to ask questions. And then I also do job shadows throughout the hospital. I do tours. I do one-on-one career coaching. I offer just, you know, general, you know, like informational interviews with staff if they're curious of how they get from A to B. I go to the high schools and talk about opportunities, or I'll bring healthcare staff in, or, you know, even just, you know, hanging out with the kids to help answer some questions that they might not know. So throughout the year, I'm kind of bouncing around everywhere to just, you know, show kids what's out there, show families what's out there, because a lot of times your biggest advocate are your parents, right? Helping you kind of establish your, you know, A to B points and stuff like that. So in general, there's so much to do out there, and there's going to be so much areas opening up in the future when the next generation retires. So how do we help them get from A to B?
1: How do kids get involved in some of these things?
11: Yeah, so typically you can look on your, you can just look at the Sanford page in general. If you just type in Sanford K-12 opportunities, you'll see my information pop-ups, which also shows my other colleagues in different regions. But you can also, if you're in a school around the area, you can just ask your counselor for a contact from Sanford. I'm typically in contact with all the counselors around the area to help say, I always tell them, like, if you have a kid in healthcare, connect them with me. I'll meet with them. I'll talk with them, and we can start looking at a career, you know, path and how they get from A to B. And then also, I always just say, you can just give the hospital a jingle and say, like, hey, I'm a high school student, or, you know, middle school if you want. And if they're looking for something specific, they typically know that there's one person, at least in Bemidji, that does, you know, K-12 work, which is me, and then they can help connect. Or you could just reach out to my email at hannah.johnson@sanfordhealth.org. So usually I would just say, if there's a last resort, just give the hospital a call. Someone will help, you know, get you over to me, which is really nice.
1: All right. And again, two events this summer, next month, actually, June.
11: Yeah,
1: what do we got?
11: Yes, yeah. So our first camp is, like I said, our Sanford Bemidji Career Day Exploration Camp, June 10th, from 10 to 2 at the hospital. You can find this information at the hospital. They can give it to you, or if you reach out to me directly, or I've been bringing it to around the schools, which is awesome. So they have flyers for it. Mm-hmm. And then our second camp is our Native American with Stethoscope Scopes Camp. That is June 20th, grades 7 through 12th as well. 10 to 1 o'clock is that one. And this one is at the hospital as well that you can reach out to and ask about. Or like I said, you can just give me a call or email me. My email, like I said, is hannah.johnson@sanfordhealth.org. My phone number is 218-333-4544. So if anyone has any questions, or if you know someone at the hospital and they can help kind of track me down too, is I usually just say, give them a jingle and, you know, say who you are and what you're looking for, and they can help connect you to me, which is nice.
1: All right. She is the Senior Career Development Consultant for Sanford Health of Northern Minnesota, Hannah Johnson, again, talking about two events that are coming up Wednesday, June 10th from 10 a.m. to 2 p.m., Future in Healthcare, Sanford Bemidji Career Exploration Day, and Native Americans with Stethoscopes, which is Saturday the 20th from 10 to 1. Hannah, thank you so much for being here today.
11: Yeah, thanks, Kev. Thanks for the opportunity to talk about these career opportunities for kiddos in the area. And hopefully we can help just show them what's out there and help their next career step.
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23: Here's the latest Bemidji area weather forecast from the Z99 Weather Center.
24: I'm meteorologist Mace Michaels. Tonight, mostly cloudy, some isolated showers, and a low in the mid-40s. A clearing sky with a return to sunshine tomorrow, and warmer, highs in the upper 70s. A mix of sun and clouds for Memorial Day, highs mid-80s, a slight shower chance. Live bands and lakeside vibes. Don't miss the Worthington Windsurfing and Music Festival, coming up June 12th and 13th. Currently 49 degrees.
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Joe Walsh there, and Police, Greg Allman, and the Beatles heard from, too. 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

0: Z99, 3 Doors Down, and Van Morrison, Stevie Nicks in there as well. 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
2: Here's the latest Bemidji area weather forecast from the Z99 Weather Center.
13: I'm meteorologist Mace Michaels. A beautiful day today, much warmer, with lots of sunshine, high in the upper 70s. Tonight, a slight chance of showers and storms. A mix of sun and clouds for Memorial Day, highs mid-80s, a slight shower chance. live bands, and lakeside vibes. Don't miss the Worthington Windsurfing and Music Festival, coming up June 12th and 13th. Currently 49 degrees.
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12: I'm meteorologist Mace Michaels. A beautiful day today, much warmer with lots of sunshine, high in the upper 70s. Tonight, a slight chance of showers and storms. A mix of sun and clouds for Memorial Day, highs mid 80s, a slight shower chance. Live bands and lakeside vibes. Don't miss the Worthington Windsurfing and Music Festival coming up June 12th and 13th. Currently 54 degrees.
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0: 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It's 1976 in the Time Warp.

0: 1976, year of the self-titled album by Warren Zevon. Taking it to the streets from the Doobie Brothers. Led Zeppelin's live album, the song remains the same.
1: 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Does anybody remember laughter?
0: And Carry On Wayward Son from Kent.

0: Carry On Wayward Son from Kansas. And we'll return to the year Peter Finch was mad as hell in Network.
1: But I'm not going to take this anymore!
0: When our 1976 Time Warp returns.
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0: finishing off 1976 with Show Me the Way from Peter Frampton. And don't forget to check out Time Warp on Facebook. 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

0: 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And now...
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1: David, Smell the Glove is here.
0: This is it.
2: Yes,
3: this
2: that's
3: is
2: right.
3: Smell the Glove by that's, Spinal Tap. When
0: that's
3: you go to the
0: Smell
3: store,
0: the Glove. That's the jacket cover.
4: Yes. Is it going to say anything here?
3: It doesn't even say
0: nope,
3: anything.
0: It's not going to say anything.
3: So it's just going to be like this,
0: it's
3: all
0: It's going to be that simple, beautiful, classic.
4: It does look like, you know, black leather.
5: It's like a black mirror.
3: So bad.
4: Yeah, it is.
3: Like, well, I think it looks like death.
0: Death cells.
4: I think he's right. There's something about this that's so black. It's like, how much more black could this be? And the answer is none.

0: Black Magic Woman from Santana. And we'll return to the Time Warp as soon as we can stop these colors from bleeding.
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0: Roller rink organ turns you right off. That kind of thing they advertise on television lately. 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

0: 1970.
1: Tom Hayden of the Chicago 7 fame.
2: We are concerned about the leadership of our own revolution. It is not simply humanitarianism that moves us, but a desire to see the leadership of our struggle freed from these cages so that they can provide even greater leadership on the street.
0: Now more from the year four students at Kent State University in Ohio were slain by National Guardsmen at a protest march. It's 1970 in the Time Warp.

0: Ohio, from Crosby, Stills, Nash & Young. And it's more from the year the microprocessor was invented, when our 1970 Time Warp returns.
1: We in the IBM company face the same challenge as you do, the development of real-time information systems for the 1970s that will enable us to plan for and control our business in the future.
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18: 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LSD is the bomb.
19: Hi, Bill St. James here with more from the year the Doors played their last concert with Jim Morrison. It's 1970 in the Time Warp.

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1: Poor rich Elger Enders. His life among the wealthy deprived him of living in a tenement. 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
1: 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How'd you sleep last night?
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1: Well, I hate to disagree with you, but it is. 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

Now, more from the year Paul McCartney publicly announced the breakup of the Beatles and also released his first solo album. It's 1970 in the Time Warp.

0: Paul McCartney and Maybe I'm Amazed. 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
0: I'm Bill St. James. Remember, you can wake up every weekday morning with Scott Williams, right here on Z99. Meanwhile, we've got more of Time Warp coming right up.
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25: Get the conclusion of testimony by defendant Abby Hoffman. Mayor Richard Daley is almost certain to be called to the witness stand in the Chicago conspiracy trial.
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0: 1970, year of Let It Be from the Beatles. The Who's Live at Leeds. Santana's Abraxas. Idlewild South from the Allman Brothers Band.
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1: Ray Charles, Burt Bacharach, O.C. Smith, Oscar Brown Jr., big names, big talent. This is Merv Griffin. 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
0: Now more from the year John Lennon's art gallery exhibit was shut down by Scotland Yard for being too erotic. It's 1970 in the Time Warp.

0: wrapping up 1970 with Instant Karma from John Lennon. Up next, grammar ain't no thing, because we'll be celebrating ain't when we return to the Time Warp.
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0: 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KLLZ, Walker, Bemidji, Park Rapids, a service of Paul Bunyan Broadcasting. Hi, I'm Bill St. James in the Time Warp, and we ain't kidding about saying ain't.
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3: I'm somebody right now.
0: A hero ain't nothing but a sandwich.
4: Time Warp. 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
1: It ain't necessarily so, but it is. I mean, it ain't. In the Time Warp.

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1: It's psychedelic and so on.

marijuana, mister, not with me. 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

0: White Rabbit from Jefferson Airplane. 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
1: It's the California Raisins, those super big superstars from the San Joaquin Valley.
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24: 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The wall that the East Germans put up in 1961 to keep its people in will now be breached by anyone who wants to leave.
25: Hi, this is Bill St. James. Why do I look so happy? Because it's 1989 in the Time Warp. Yeah!

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0: Slamming the Lid on 1989 with Neil Young's Rockin' in the Free World. And hey, don't forget to check out Time Warp on Facebook. Just search Time Warp with Bill St. James and like us. Time Warp was produced by Dan Fermento and Rob Frankel. Written and produced by Frank Guida. Programmed by Tom Powell. Executive producers John McConnell and Andy Denemark. Copyright 2026. I'm Bill St. James with the answer to the trivia question we never asked, the NBC Commissary. Time Warp is a presentation of RTE Media. 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

0: I'm Dave Johnson. Be sure and be tuned in next time for another great edition of The Best in Blues on Blues Deluxe as we close out the month of May with music from Zach Harmon and The Drive from their new live release. Guitarist J.P. Soares has new music from his latest title. California's Carmen Ratty Band featuring Jill Dineen will be our Blue Bloods guest, and we'll have classic work from Buddy Guy. 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

0: 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Heads up, they are not saying there's a bathroom on the right. 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

0: 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I hope you win it. Somebody will. It's happening in mid-June for that final drawing on Z99. 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
14: Here's the latest Bemidji area weather forecast from the Z99 Weather Center.
15: I'm meteorologist Mace Michaels. A beautiful day today, much warmer with lots of sunshine, high in the upper 70s. Tonight, a slight chance of showers and storms. A mix of sun and clouds for Memorial Day, highs mid-80s, a slight shower chance. Live bands and lakeside vibes. Don't miss the Worthington Windsurfing and Music Festival, coming up June 12th and 13th. Right now it's 78 degrees.
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0: I'm Dave Johnson. Be sure and be tuned in next time for another great edition of The Best in Blues on Blues Deluxe as we close out the month of May with music from Zach Harmon and The Drive from their new live release. Guitarist J.P. Soares has new music from his latest title. California's Carmen Ratty Band featuring Jill Dineen will be our Blue Bloods guest, and we'll have classic work from Buddy Guy. All that and more next time on Blues Deluxe.
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0: Z99 with Foreigner, and you can go see them if you want to this summer. They're still touring, man. They're going strong in their older years, I'll say that. August 16th, Foreigner is going to be at the Mystic Lake Amphitheater over in Shakopee. We're going to have more classic rock on the way next for you with Brian Adams on Z99. Nature's Edge
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4: With your forecast, I'm Corey Hartman. For tonight, a few clouds and a low around 51. Lots of sun for Monday and warm with highs around 87. Clear and 55 Monday night, even warmer Tuesday, highs in the upper 80s. Chance of a shower Tuesday night and a low around 56. If you're looking for a new place to live, stay, work, or play, check out Worthington, Minnesota. It's worth a look.
5: It's 79 degrees right now.
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0: 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Hello, I'm Steph with more stuff on the way before four. Stick around for the Doors. 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

0: I'm Dave Johnson. Be sure and be tuned in next time for another great edition of The Best in Blues on Blues Deluxe as we close out the month of May with music from Zach Harmon and The Drive from their new live release. Guitarist J.P. Soares has new music from his latest title. California's Carmen Ratty Band featuring Jill Dineen will be our Bluebloods guest, and we'll have classic work from Buddy Guy. All that and more next time on Blues Deluxe.
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0: Yeah, Bob Marley and the Wailers on Northern Minnesota's classic rock station Z99. Good afternoon. I hope you're enjoying the weekend. We're going to have more stuff on the way. 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Nature's Edge
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0: 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Stick around for the Pretenders, followed by the Beatles. It's all next.
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6: Here's the latest Bemidji area weather forecast from the Z99 Weather Center.
7: With your forecast, I'm Corey Hartman. For tonight, a few clouds and a low around 51. Lots of sun for Monday and warm with highs around 87. Clear and 55 Monday night, even warmer Tuesday, highs in the upper 80s. Chance of a shower Tuesday night and a low around 56. If you're looking for a new place to live, stay, work, or play, check out Worthington, Minnesota. It's worth a look.
8: It's 79 degrees right now.
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0: I'm Dave Johnson. Be sure and be tuned in next time for another great edition of The Best in Blues on Blues Deluxe as we close out the month of May with music from Zach Harmon and The Drive from their new live release. Guitarist J.P. Soares has new music from his latest title. California's Carmen Ratty Band featuring Jill Dineen will be our Blue Bloods guest, and we'll have classic work from Buddy Guy. 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
3: Here's the latest Bemidji area weather forecast from the Z99 Weather Center.
4: With your forecast, I'm Corey Hartman. For tonight, a few clouds and a low around 51. Lots of sun for Monday and warm with highs around 87. Clear and 55 Monday night. Even warmer Tuesday, highs in the upper 80s. Chance of a shower Tuesday night and a low around 56. If you're looking for a new place to live, stay, work, or play, check out Worthington, Minnesota. It's worth a look.
5: It's 79 degrees right now.
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